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0: This is CJUC-FM 92.5 in Whitehorse, broadcasting from the shores of the mighty Yukon River.
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1: Young Billy Crush came from Bay Verte to the Yukon when he was a kid. He went to work in the lead zinc mine up in Faro there, he did. He liked it there with all his chums, never spent a day on the dole. But he missed Newfoundland real bad at times, like a piece that was torn from his soul. So one day, he gets this brainstorm, figured out what he needed the most. So he got on the horn to his grandpa. "Have you got any plans for boats?" His granddad laughed when Billy asked. He said, "Look at here now, my son. This boat building stuff is a family thing passed on from father to son. I've never put any plans to paper. They's all stored up in my mind. But I'll talk to the young fellers down to the docks and I'll send you whatever I find." So 6 weeks later, the parcel comes from Grandpa and Canada Post. And there inside were the coveted plans for what Billy wanted the most. There was diagrams of keels and ribs, or locks and things aesthetic. But Billy failed to notice in the rush to get going that all the plans were in metric. Billy set to work swinging hammer and saw, using feet instead of meters. But the worst confusion didn't really set in until inches were centimeters. And when he was done, it still looked okay if you held yourself off at a distance. But them local noofs was tough boat critics and gave it much resistance.
2: "Hey, Billy boy, this tub's a joke. Just how'd you go so wrong? Why, the poor wee thing's only 2 feet across and she's barely 6 feet long."
1: Billy stood there silent, his face bright red, and their parting shot did sting.
2: "Why, even a blind drunk mainlander won't be caught dead in that thing."
1: So he stood in the yard and he took their guff. He decided to fix his lament. And he went inside and he got on the horn to the Yukon government.
2: "She's a beautiful thing, this miniature gig to the government boys," he said. "Her keel's painted up in a nice shade of black, and her gunnels are trimmed in red."
1: So Billy's gig now spends her days looking more than a little bit scary, doing lifeboat duty hung there on the side of the old Ross River Ferry.
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0: Yes.
1: Singles of dollars. Alright, I just want to find a song here. This one I want to play. How'd your show go on Sunday, Bill?
2: I think it was okay.
1: Doing some work and so yeah, apologies.
2: It's okay, yeah. No. I always have a good time doing it. So that's the point.
1: I always have a good time listening to it. So there you go.
2: That's what I hope is people have an interesting time listening to it.
1: I get it.
2: You know, music isn't just sort of one kind of music. It's all over the place, and I like to play that sort of train wreck of a show.
1: I love it because it's, I don't know, it's just, I love it. It's what I like.
2: Curiosities from the cabinet.
1: Yeah. And
2: if anybody ever has any requests, I'd certainly take them.
1: Yeah, and agreed, and I will take them as well. So
2: yeah. We need all the requests we can get because we want to be loved, folks.
1: Yeah, we want to make you feel good, and we want to feel good. So
2: yeah,
1: that's what we do here on the Juice.
2: Yeah, that's right.
1: Progressive radio.
2: Yeah, it is a community radio. Anybody can get involved. It could be you out there listening. If you have an idea for a show and you think you can handle it, come on down, talk to us, and we'll get you a show. If it'll float, but I mean, you know, we certainly like your ideas.
1: We love your ideas, people. So keep them coming, send them in. Can't find the song I'm looking for, so I'll just
2: listen. Oh, it's too bad.
1: I heard Doug and the Slugs are coming up to the Dawson Music Festival.
2: Yeah.
1: It's gonna be weird without Doug singing, man.
2: I know.
1: His voice is so unique.
2: Well,
1: that guy's got, whoever it is, he's got big shoes to fill.
2: You know, that's
1: Doug Bennett's shoes to fill.
2: You know, so if there's a new Doug, then that's the way bands do it, you know.
1: Well, I know someone who just went and saw Trooper, and it's like no original members.
2: Yeah, I know.
1: Linda Skinner's like that now too. It's Ronnie Van Zant's brother singing, and he's been in the band for like a ton of, but everyone else is pretty much dead now. So
2: yeah, we're good. Yeah, well, that's it.
1: But it's still cool because I mean, I want to hear that music. You go see it, and it sounds like that.
2: Grateful Dead's gonna keep going in some fashion or another, authorized version.
1: But I want to be a part of that, man.
2: Yeah, well, it's
1: I jammed with what was his name? Barry Sless, who plays with all those guys, like in their side projects and stuff. And so I jammed with him. So I'm on his radar, and we jammed. It was funny. We were in Haynes, and he was like, we were trying to get him up to play. And they just played this killer set, the Chamber Brothers. He was playing with the Chamber Brothers, and just amazing. And he was like, no, I think I'm too messed up to play. And we're like, no, that's perfect. Get up. And then he just rocked. And, you know, did Allman Brothers and Grateful Dead, and and it was cool because he sounded like Jerry, you know, like
2: right.
1: Just had that touch. It was cool. So, and the guy plays lap steel really well too, or pedal steel, and yeah, really cool. So, check out Barry Sless, Sless. He's just incredible, super nice. Comes to Alaska every year, so I think he just likes it up here, and he's got friends now, and so we were trying to get him to come and play with us at Chicken Stock. So we're still working on that. So if somebody wants to start an online petition,
2: a nice vacation to get away from the lower 40.
1: Please start a petition for us to have, because last year it was really fun. We started our set. So Chicken Stock has a lot of bands, and it used to be that we would close down every night. You know, we were the closing band, you know, kind of get the party wound up and then wound down again. And the last couple of years, they put us on a Friday earlier, which is really cool because a lot of people there go to bed, which they don't understand. You know, that like by midnight they're all asleep, and I'm like, you're at a music festival in the middle of Alaska, and it's summertime.
2: Yeah.
1: Why are you going to bed?
2: Like, yeah, the sun's
1: up. So anyway, we have this song on a Friday, and then last year we started off the set, and we have our friend Dave Parks from Fairbanks. He's this incredible guitar player. He's kind of like the Ivan Zenovich of up there. And he's just great feel, great player. You know, a lot of experience. He used to own a music store up there, and so he was playing, and we started off with like Rick's has this song in drop D, it's like this bluesy rocker song, and we played that, and we got to just trade off solos, and it was so cool.
2: Oh, nice.
1: And like, you know, I was playing the slide trying to do all my dirt truck vibes, you know, and he was just ripping it up like Allman Brothers, and it was cool. So cool. But if we could have Barry Sless and have three guitars.

0: Mars, you know, we could do some crazy stuff because those guys are incredible.
1: Yeah,
0: it forced me to get, you know, up to that level, which I can do.
1: And you can do it.
0: I think we could just blow minds, you know, in a fun way, not in an egotistical way, but just in a
1: musical way.
0: The music coming together because everybody knows how to jam, and Rick knows how to jam. So that's the plan. So if you're online, talk to Bear Sless and tell him to come play Chicken Stock with me and Rick. Because we played with him a couple times, so it's pretty much in the band.

0: Always resolve on a minor chord to leave everybody sad and depressed, Bill.
1: Oh, that's the way to do it.
0: Brooding 5 minutes.
1: Yeah. Well, you know, they can resolve themselves. They have to pick up their own instrument and resolve that chord for themselves.

0: Any parting words of wisdom, Bill? We're starting a band called Terror if we're going to sell out.
1: That's right.
0: Because overnight we'll be everyone will be talking about the band.
1: Get a haircut, get a real job.
0: Everybody will be talking about the band.
1: Terror. Not sure.
0: It sells itself, yeah.

0: Hello, hello. It is Tuesday night, 9:03 p.m. on the banks of Chiniquan, the gorgeous Yukon River. And you are listening to Fundamentals of Theory and Praxis, FTP, coming into your ear holes and any other orifice you consent to. I am your hostess with the most dish, Regina Dentata. And with me is the one only great Toots Honeychurch. How are you doing, Toots?
1: Oh my God, great. You're fucking hilarious.
0: I even though I haven't had any alcoholic beer tonight, I tried my first real non-alcoholic beer today. It was pretty good.
1: I mean,
0: I was impressed.
1: Those 0% Coronas with the lime, man, with the lime, yeah.
0: It was festive. It was festive.
1: Bad.
0: Yeah, I'm feeling festive. You know, we don't judge any substance use here on FTP, but you know, I just thought I'd mix it up, try something new, and I liked it. You know, it's good to try new things.
1: Pretty good, not bad.
0: Yeah, expand your comfort zone.
1: Well, why not?
0: All right. So our other third co-host, the amazing Uncle Vanya, unfortunately was not able to be here today. She is off doing a very important familial obligations. We miss her so much, though, and hopefully we can all reunite next week.
1: Absolutely. And I think one of the biggest acts of resistance, being a mother.
0: Oh, 100%.
1: Fuck yeah.
0: Yeah, in this day and age, my God. I think we've talked about this before on the show more than once, but dear God, tougher than all the troops, every single parent out there. Just incredible.
1: Honestly, yeah, for real. Shout outs.
0: Yeah. Because of Uncle Vanya's unavoidable and much more important obligations, Toots yes. and I are enacting yet another Indian takeover for this evening. Toots has let me know that we won't be able to get together for kind of our TRC day episode. So this is kind of our opportunity to niche out, as we say where I'm from, and just have a great time. Listen to some good tunes, both indigenous and non, talk some anti-colonial smack, etc. And speaking of tunes, we opened with local Dark Horse. I don't know if anybody else has been listening to this artist. They're based in Whitehorse, Thorn Marrow. We listened to Surface Tension Captive. If you haven't heard their stuff, they're only on SoundCloud, but I really recommend you check them out. I've been playing their discography on repeat, frankly.
1: Oh man, I don't blame you. That was my first time ever hearing them. Phenomenal. Loved it.
0: Yeah, I think they're going to be making another appearance on the show at some point for sure, because yeah, it was heavy and amazing.
1: Hell yeah.
0: All right. So before we dive into our piece for the evening, which by the way, I will pull up the title. It's another one that you can find on anarchistlibrary.org. And it is a from the Black Seed Indigenous Anarchist Journal that used to be run by Indigenous Anarchist Aragorn. It's issue 8, and it is the last article in issue 8 of Black Seed, an Indigenous Anarchist Journal. You can find it on the anarchistlibrary.org. And it is called Stand Up to be Performed at the Next Disaster by Skodin. So feel free, get your thumbs blazing or your fingers blazing on the keyboard. If you've got something that's connected to the internet, you can pull that up and read along with us. But before we dive into that, I think there were a couple pieces of kind of like local news we wanted to chat about really quick.
1: Oh, probably.
0: Yeah. I mean, the first one that I saw just today that, you know, I was horrified and appalled at, of course, is that the mosque has been vandalized multiple times in the last little while here. What the hell is that about? I mean, we know what that's about, right? Like rising fascism necessarily means rising Islamophobia, Christian supremacy, you know, is a problem everywhere and a growing problem everywhere, as well as, you know, just plain old white supremacy. So
1: good old fashioned white supremacy.
0: Yeah. Friggin' ridiculous. Like the fact that this is happening here, the fact that this is happening to our community is something that we should all be very, very concerned about. These chuds are getting emboldened. And of course, the news article did mention somebody has been arrested for this and then released on bail. But of course, their name wasn't provided. So just keep an eye out there, watch out for each other, folks. And if you see anybody being an asshole, you know, don't just be a bystander. If at all possible, step in, do something, protect your neighbors, interrupt, de-escalate, whatever it is that you need to do. We need to be watching out for each other out there.
1: Oh, absolutely.
0: And as far as I know, there hasn't been any ask from the mosque or from the Muslim community, but keep an eye out for that as well. Hopefully folks will be able to get together and show support. But either way, we can't stand for this. I think it's really important that we're available to support those folks in any way that they need, and that this we do everything we can to ensure that this doesn't happen again, because what the fuck?
1: Yeah, honestly, like what the fuck is that about? Like, that's, well, we know what it's about, but
0: yeah.
1: It shouldn't be.
0: It's not it. It's not it.
1: No. Not cute.
0: Yeah. The other extremely uncute thing that Uncle Vanya actually made me aware of today was the, I guess, like, I don't know what it is. Is it supposed to be like a sorry, not sorry? Is it supposed to be a heads up from the Canadian military that,
1: oh my God,
0: to the entire Yukon that they're going to be doing military drills?
1: Okay. Yeah. Let's pull this up, because like, that was also my very first time seeing and hearing of it. So again, shout outs and thank you to Uncle Vanya for the information. Oh God, where is it again?
0: I mean, talking about the militarization of the North definitely has been one of my favorite subjects, and trying to sound the alarm, but you know, this is exactly the kind of thing that you know, we're concerned about. We get these vague, completely useless, really, kind of like notices or, you know, alerts that. So what's happening? Okay. You've got it in front of you.
1: So here's the thing, is that like, I don't know where Uncle Vanya found this, but I didn't see it like shown up anywhere, you know, no direct, notice to me until I saw it in our lovely group chat here. But it says, residents in Yukon are advised that personnel from the Canadian Special Operations Forces Command, CANOVCOM, for short, will be conducting training in the area from September 16th to October 8th. Residents may see and hear up to 3 CH-146 Griffin helicopters, a CC-130J Hercules aircraft, parachute operations, as well as weapons firing, impact sounds, and explosions. The majority of this training will occur in remote areas, and there is no danger to the public, allegedly. all training conducted is coordinated with, and this is what gets me, with all the appropriate authorities to ensure safety and security of Canadians and of our personnel. Okay, so kind of calm. Thanks, local residents and community members, for your ongoing support. What fucking support did I consent to in this? Because I sure as shit would not have had I known. Like, if there was actual, and this is the thing about consent, you ask.
0: Yeah, and so, I don't remember being consulted on this at all.
1: No. So this like forcing of consent by basically just being like, oh, public service announcement, and not even all that public, because I didn't fucking know about it.
0: You didn't say no to this thing we never informed you of.
1: Yeah, exactly. So,
0: but I mean, one of the things that I find a bit confusing is, why are they notifying the entire Yukon, which is larger than many countries, if they're doing this in, why wouldn't you just inform the local communities that you're doing this, unless it's taking place over the entire Yukon and isn't as remote as we're being told?
1: Well, and that's exactly it. Like you pointed out, they like to keep things vague to just kind of cover their asses, just kind of give a general blanket of it, or just to say like, oh, we let you know when people do start to raise concerns. Like,
0: The other thing that I'm interested in is kind of the subtle propaganda that we're getting. From the aim towards the I love big war toys people, right? So you get the names of the helicopters and the names of the big machines, but we're not being told what weapons fire. Mm-hmm. You know, I'm not gonna know a Hercules helicopter from other type of helicopter that exists. I don't even know what they are. I don't understand how that information could possibly be useful to me. Same with the weapons fire. I'm assuming that it's not going to be sounding like a rifle,
1: right? Or explosions. You don't know where you could be. And again, like, there are, like, outside of, like, you know, White Horse and some of our bigger and smaller communities, you know, just like them being like, oh yeah, you know, you might hear, you know, the explosions and such. Like, there are people that go on the land on their trap lines that are going out hunting in this particular time, the dates that they stated. People are out on the land hunting. Like, what do we now have to be concerned of if we accidentally get blown up?
0: I mean, that is a concern.
1: That is.
0: I know in Calgary, actually, there is a spot on one of the reserves adjacent to the city where people have to be incredibly careful because there is a bunch of munitions, unexploded munitions that the government has simply not bothered to remove from the res that they were like using for testing areas or whatever back in
1: shocking,
0: I think the Korean War or something.
1: Yeah.
0: We also have a note from our pal Wandering Habitant. Nice to see you, WH. They say, not to keep the depressing train going, shit comes in threes for the Yukon.
1: Oh.
0: As always, yeah.
1: Yeah.
0: ACERT is investigating RCMP misconduct against a woman at the emergency shelter the other day. No details were released, but their words, they're committed to transparency. Oof. Yeah. I'm just going to give, just a totally wild guess here. I believe that ACERT is going to find that there was no RCMP misconduct. Just, I would put money on it. I would put quite a bit of money on it, actually, considering ACERT's record. But we'll see. ACERT, for those who don't know, is the Alberta Serious Incident Report Team, I believe. And they are tasked with investigating allegations of police misconduct, excessive force, etc., in Alberta and also in the Yukon. Oh. And so they are the ones that investigate the RCMP and all of the various bullshit things the RCMP does in Alberta and the Yukon. Response team, thank you. It's the Alberta Serious Incident Response Team. Thanks, Wandering Abaddon. Yes, their record is, I think, in the last 10 or 15 years, mm-hmm. they've found two, if I remember correctly, incidents that amounted to misconduct.
1: Yeah. Out of all the misconduct that's happening in both Alberta and Yukon.
0: So, for example, the time that they threw a young Native kid to the ground, essentially hogtied him, and then one of them kicked him in the head so badly he had to have part of his skull removed after he had been, quote-unquote, subdued, that wasn't misconduct.
1: No.
0: For example, that's ACERT's record. Anyway, so we've got the military invading up here with no consent. And I think we can all be fairly sure that this notice that we've been given is not much notice at all.
1: No.
0: Not that notice makes any of this better, in my opinion. But this is just the beginning. We're seeing there's all sorts of calls for various types of paranoia about the North right now. Russia's going to invade, or, in the US, they're worried China might try to blah, blah, blah. One of the things that we do know that is an immediate threat is that when we have large influxes of primarily settler, primarily men coming into communities that are largely or entirely indigenous, we see massive amounts of violence. Man camps for resource extraction. That has been a long, much researched and much proven trend for man camps. Mm-hmm. And we know that that is the same for the military. I know more than one Indigenous woman who has been sexually assaulted by military at bases doing these kinds of training exercises. Yeah. So folks, be careful out there. Be careful in the communities if there are military personnel around. We know that bad things can happen, and that the Canadian military in particular has a horrible, horrible track record at anything even remotely approaching justice mm-hmm. for people who have experienced sexual violence, even among their own ranks, much less members of the so-called civilian population.
1: Yeah.
0: Right, the Canadian military remains an occupying military, and especially if you're Indigenous, we remain the colonial subjects that they continue to exist to help control and repress. So,
1: absolutely,
0: stay safe out there, folks. Okay, so we've got our three depressing things, as listener Wandering Habitant has said. Anything fun going on for you, Toots? Anything that you're excited about? Winter is coming.
1: Oh, gosh.
0: It's getting chilly here, eh?
1: Yeah, it is. Something that I am excited about that I know I shared with you earlier. Okay, so I personally, on myself, have been in my recovery journey for a little bit, over 3 years now.
0: Woo!
1: August of 2023 is when I went into detox, actually in this in this town, in this lovely facility at Mental Wellness and Substance Use Services. For the first time in my recovery, I've finally been able to put my hair in braids.
0: Woo, woo, woo. So, we love it.
1: Right? Feeling ever sacred, real tradish, you know?
0: That's what we call native excellence.
1: Fucking deadly, but so I'm excited about that. Amidst the bullshittery of life and everything else, small wins, I was able to get my hair braided and feeling pretty good about that.
0: Yeah, that's a big deal, Toots. Congratulations.
1: So. Thank you.
0: That's
1: Thank
0: awesome.
1: You.
0: And yeah, anybody else out there listening, any of our native listeners, you know what a big deal that is. And, you know, if you yourself have been thinking about rocking some braids or getting back to the point where you can, we absolutely encourage you. You know, your hair, like, we'll make all the jokes that we want, of course, but your hair is sacred and it is powerful and it's yours to do with what you will. So use that power in any way that feels good to you. You deserve it.
1: Oh, yep. Actually, I have a song for that. Maybe we'll throw that on a little bit later.
0: But, yeah, a little playlist. Yeah. Love it. okay, so we are at 1919 here on the banks of Chine Kwan. You are listening to FTP, Fundamentals of Theory and Praxis on CJuice 92.5 FM. Toots, should we maybe play a couple more songs and then dive into our reading? How
1: are you feeling? Yeah. Let's get a little tunage on. The time flies. We love to talk.
0: Time flies when we're having fun.
1: But yeah, let's throw some tunes on and then we'll get right at it.
0: Sweet. Well, in honor and in solidarity with our Muslim comrades and community members, we are going to play The Muslims to start with, and then we're going to dive into some hallucinations. So first up is going to be Fuck These Fucking Fascists by The Muslims here on CJuice 92.5 FM.

0: Alrighty, it is 9:29 here at CJuice 92.5 FM. We just broke our usual format and did a threefer because the tunes were rocking. So first up, we had "Fuck These Fucking Fascists" by the Muslims. Then up was "How I Feel" by the Hallucination and Leonard Sumner. And then finally, Toots Honey Church Special with "Long Hair, Don't Care" by the Snotty Nose Res Kids.
1: Yay, yay.
0: Yeah, yeah. it's good stuff. And Toots was also telling me, you know, the song, you know, I think all of us growing up, especially when you're native, like people just fetishize your hair so much. And I think obviously if you're red as a little boy, you know, people like... To this day, you know, Toots was saying that kids are still getting teased.
1: Yeah.
0: So if you or anybody you know needs a little bit of long hair love, that song's there for you.
2: Absolutely. I mean, I played this song for the little one that I'm raising because this sweet, sweet little baby who just turned 4 is rocking long hair. And they're getting teased at their daycare by their so-called best friends. And I'm like, Matt, you gotta rock this. Like, this is, you know, it's a sacred thing. It's a strong, brave, like powerful thing. Like, embrace that. And, you know, I'm really hoping to instill some of these, you know, these teachings and this knowledge down so that they can feel that level of power that comes with these traditions in our culture.
0: Yeah. And just, you know, it's so shocking how these colonial gender norms are just kind of instantiated in kids so, so young, you know, and just how little's changed. It's a bummer. But on the bright side, you know, we have the culture, we have the music, we're so much more connected than we've ever been. We can share these things and support one another and lift each other up. So, yeah, we're going to get into our reading for the day. And we are looking at, again, if you want to tune in or follow along, I should say, you can head to anarchistlibrary.org and search for Black Seed Issue 8 and then scroll all the way down. And the piece that we're reading is "Stand Up to Be Performed at the Next Disaster" by Skodin. Toots, do you want to take us away?
2: Oh, absolutely. Like, I was not reading messages and was pre-reading this. Okay. Shout out to Callie for distracting me. All right. All right. So we're going to start. Yeah. "Stand Up to Be Performed at the Next Disaster" by Skodin. How is everyone doing out there tonight? You guys are great. So recently, I was watching a movie about the Wounded Knee Massacre. Ooh, too soon. People tell me I have a dry sense of humor. They tell me I'm deadpan. Oops, I said deadpan. You can expect more black humor. Did you see that Dave Chappelle special where he met a real Indian at a casino and he said, "Shit, I thought you were dead"? Oh, fuck. People tell me I have a dry sense of humor, but I prefer the term stoic. Anyone who's ever been to a powwow knows that the MC is a master of anti-humor. If a punchline lands, something has gone seriously wrong. Think dad jokes amplified by a powerful loudspeaker and centuries of incest taboos. I promise it's all a joke, but it might get pretty dark in here. I'll accept your nervous laughter and forced smiles. Social convention dictates that comedians should never punch down, but what about sideways? In all honesty, a lot of natives, especially the politically minded ones, are way too serious. And not in the straight face for comedic effort sort of way. Anarchists also rarely act like clowns publicly, at least not on purpose. There is obviously plenty to be morose about. Anarchists and Native Americans share affinity by being the great losers of history. They cut kids' hair in the boarding schools. Women had their heads shaved in Franco's Spain. That's not very funny, right? Not as funny as losing your hair in a vending machine accident.
0: Maybe indigenous anarchy isn't just another political program that will eventually fail, like they all do, but an existential question. It's about finding a way to live in the world that thinks we're all dead. For me, that means humor as an act of decolonial presence. In other words, if I can't shit myself laughing, I don't want to be in your revolution. Or against that old saying, if you're brown, you have to frown. That's not actually an old saying. I just made it up. Because we're an unknown frontier, we get to create neologisms and new metaphors. as toothless as a slogan, as naked as a priest. What I'm offering here are real-world solutions to problems that are incomprehensible and unsolvable. The scene was already set before we possessed consciousness, so dream analysis is just as important as getting woke.
2: Freud is mostly remembered for his heavy, white cocaine habit. This allegation is said offhandedly to discredit his psychological theories. His idea, like the anal stage and penis envy, seem outdated now, but if talking about buttholes, still makes us laugh. I think he was at least partially correct. Maybe more damning in some circles is the fact that he was a white man with a white beard. What's that? Lakin holds up a little better. Masculine and feminine drives exist in all of us, regardless of genitals or imposed gender. Why bring up psychoanalysis and make you think about their likely white pubic hairs when the topic is Native Americans? Did I mention that I'm Native American myself? I'm wearing a Cleveland Indians jersey, so you can't see my dope tribal tattoos or tell my body is naturally hairless. But I assure you, I'm as smooth as a river otter. I mentioned Freud and Lacan because the way they talk about recognition from the other for ego development can be helpful for understanding indigeneity. Thank you for the thumbs up there, Uncle Fania. Or, oh my God, Regina Dentata. Thank you. Oh, now I lost my spot. Oh, God damn.
0: Do you want me to jump in?
2: Yeah, I may as well.
0: Okay. All right, so I mentioned Freud and Lacan because the way they talk about recognition from the other for ego development can be helpful for understanding indigeneity. Being an Indian is impossible without a time machine or an organ accumulator. I wonder about things like why the culturally appropriative transracialism of a Rachel Dolezal is so much more offensive than the transgender transitioning of a Caitlyn Jenner. Isn't all this stuff just socially constructed? Imagine Rachel Dolezal transported in time to the Jim Crow South, trying to explain herself. Now imagine Caitlyn Jenner a century in the future, pleading in front of intersectional jury.
2: My tribe is much closer to the Canadian border than Mexico, but people always think I'm Latinx. People always come up to me speaking Spanish. I feel kind of embarrassed that I'm not more fluent. Soy Indio. I feel inadequate because I was only able to learn one colonial language. Uncomfortable for me, but I understand the confusion. I'm more of a snow Mexican, if anything. A northern Indian. A rare Pokemon. I once went to a barbecue hosted by some people in the Philippines, and they all believed me when I told them I was half Filipino until I wouldn't eat the roasted entrails. True story. I've also been Lebanese, Palestinian, and Egyptian before. I even pretended to be Italian for a night so I could sleep with a skinhead girl. I know now that racism isn't an excuse for misogyny, but I was really drunk and she was stupid thick. If I'm sometimes guilty of being white passing, it's never a job interview or after being pulled over.
0: I'm clearly trying to ruffle a few feathers here. I know how this all sounds, but it's possible to make statements like these because we live in a society that gets nauseous in the changing room. I didn't read Friends Fanon. Don't tell anyone. But even before colonization, what we call the West has been trapped in double-edged thinking. Cats at war with dogs, crusaders versus the Moors. Men are strong and rational, whereas girls are icky. These imaginary oppositions affect us. We know that even if God is invisible, he still has a penis. I mentioned Freud because I like to talk about white people shit. I like white people shit, like going to the opera or singing along to Migos songs. To be honest, a mirror makes sense when talking about race and gender. You look in a mirror and ask, is that me? No matter what you see, it reaffirms your own identity. I know what it's like to be racially infantilized. I know how it feels when grown women call me daddy. I mention river otters because even if the arbitrary distinction between human and non-human, civilization and wilderness, is one of the oldest and most harmful myths, I would still rather go swimming than go to work.
2: Chief Iron Eyes Cody was one of the most successful personalities in a long and still vibrant tradition of make-believe Indians. He appeared in tons of Westerners. He's the guy in the commercial shedding a single tear when he sees how polluted everything has become. It's the kind of thing that makes you want to throw beer cans in the street just to defy stereotypes. But he's interesting because it seems like he came to believe that he was really Indian. He started wearing braids and buckskin offset. He took a native wife, had Indian children, and was more or less accepted by a tribal community. I always say that everyone should try to become Indian as much as they can, but maybe I didn't think this through. It's supposed to be a metaphor, like the grass is always greener. Little boys don't actually want to kill their fathers to have sex with their mothers, do they? Why do people like to play Indian when the cowboys always win? I guess the poverty, alcoholism, and diabetes are a small price to pay for being able to turn yourself into a werewolf. Wolves are a lot cooler normal dogs, but dogs get rabies shots and squeaky toys and belly rubs. Wolves don't get neutered. Sometimes I think about what it would be like to pretend to be a white person for a day. Maybe drive a Prius to Burning Man with my poly triad while marinating on my privilege. Or road rage in a MAGA hat while diesel exhaust tickles down my mud flaps. It's hard to pin down exactly what a white person is. A real can't see the forest for the trees situation. But at what point does a metaphor become a cliche?
0: The topic of assimilation, that fancy word for pretend you're me or I'll kill you, is a more serious topic, I guess. I mean, that whole missionary system stuff wasn't very chill. But the thing is, in my own life, I've always spoken English, worn pants, and received my vaccinations. Another aspect of Native identity is not wanting to be someone else's walking tragedy forever either. I've seen that photo of frozen bodies at Wounded Knee way more times than I wanted to. Being as assimilated as I am, I understand when something is Shakespearean. Native genocide was kind of like that Romeo and Juliet movie, the one with John Leguizamo. You know, Juliet faked her death for some reason, and Romeo committed suicide because he loved her so much. It's tragic because in the audience, we know it didn't have to end like that. It was all just a big misunderstanding. They should have been together, but the stars were crossed. Something similarly ironic happened in the story of Conquest. A nobler, but more naive character was killed off by a stronger, dumber one. It's tragic because everyone would probably be happier if none of that shit happened and we all lived like Indians.
2: Freud doesn't really talk specifically about what the effects of conquest might be for the colonized. But in Civilization and Its Discontents, he gives us the impression that living in societies like ours means repressing most of our instincts,